Good evening. Welcome to In Session. I'm your host, Dr. Fadi Philip, and I'll be with you for the next hour here on Radio Hamra. Tonight, I wanted to introduce you to someone. It's a someone that I've been working on, kind of at the character who I'll describe to you, who more than likely will be taking over my show for at least a little while. So I know it might sound a little bit confusing. I'll try to explain it all, also explain the motivation behind it, about the idea and the concept, and give you some insight as to what to expect in these upcoming shows. I don't know if it'll be, maybe, I don't think starting next week, but starting soon. So where to begin? You know, on my show, I talk about a lot of different things if you listened over these 12 plus years. And a theme I've also covered a lot on top of different books and concepts and ideas is talking about some of the issues I see with what's out there in the world of pop psychology, self-help, gurus, transformational classes, things of that sort. And the reason why I talk about it is I try to talk about whatever I think is important, whatever I think. Hopefully I have some insights that can be helpful to others or might at least contribute to the discourse overall on these topics. Things that I want to make people aware of because they maybe are not aware of, or I give some, my own opinion on it if I think that might be helpful. And this is a big area for me because I see so much of what's out there in, you know, self-help, transformation, pop psychology, especially social media, pop psychology, which is, as it does with so many things, amplifying trends and dynamics that are already there. I see a lot of really bad stuff out there. And I don't just mean bad stuff like I disagree, because I will disagree with really good experts. You know, we just might have different opinions. I'm not calling myself a really good expert, but just saying people out there who are doing the really good work and research, I might disagree with them, you know, and whatever the topic may be. So I'm not talking about people who might have opinions I don't agree with, or might see things a different way, or, you know, have a different perspective on. I just see a lot of bad stuff, you know, people.

tested and some maybe they're coming up with or they've observed themselves what works and manipulating people. And I think there's also some people out there that don't really know, but especially with things like social media, you can follow the trends or you can follow whatever it is that you put out there that gets the most traction and attention and keep doing that. So they maybe just go in those directions, even kind of unconsciously, unintentionally. They're just following the money or following the likes and follows and views and all of that. But I just see a lot of stuff out there that I think is really, really bad and hurtful. You know, you might say, well, people are, they like it. They're going to the pages and enjoying it. What's the problem? And the problem is that, yeah, if you enjoy it and it's for entertainment value, then that's fine. The problem here is not that, you know, you just watch something and someone might find it funny and I don't think it's funny. That's its own thing. This is more that people are at times changing their lives or trying to change their lives or making decisions or creating expectations and how life should change or be based on this stuff. So it's not just benign, you know, entertainment, which itself could be bad, you know, wasting our time, influencing us in particular ways. Here it's even more harmful because people are, you know, creating false hope and claiming that they can give people something that they can't give. And then what happens is if I give you false hope, I say, you can change your life overnight or, you know, all these problems you have to go away instantly. In that moment, like a drug, you get high and you feel really good. But what's going to happen is you get let down really hard because it's not going to happen. It's not going to last. And as people, you know, let's say go to like a transformational course and think they've changed their life forever after, you know, like a few hours or a weekend or something like that. They feel great afterwards or right, you know, during and the time afterwards, shortly afterwards. But almost always they come back down to earth and they crash back down to earth because they went so high and now they come down. Often they blame themselves. And that's a theme of even this character I've created. One of the themes that he has or talks about because I'll explain more, but he, some ideas I have for him is to write a book as him. And I've worked on it a bit and some other concepts, but you know, he has a book where the book that I've thought about is him trying to teach other people to be a guru like him. And so he has these kind of tricks and techniques or themes that, that help you to become a guru. And one of them is basically telling people that you have the answers, but that if they, you know, follow you and it doesn't work for them, it's their own fault. And I have kind of a catchphrase with that, which I maybe will share either today or you'll hear him say it himself. But that's kind of what they do is they make you feel like they have all the answers for you. They know how unhappy you are, all the mistakes you've made, everything you've done wrong, and how much better you can be. And then they claim they're going to make you much better than you possibly can be or much quicker than is possible. And then so when it doesn't work out, you think, well, it must be my fault because they gave me all the answers. I just didn't make it work. It's like if I give you a diet that's really hard to follow and tell you, well, you lose weight if you follow it, but it's really, really hard to follow. And I promise you results that are kind of unrealistic. Then you're going to feel disappointed, like, oh, they gave me the answers. I just didn't have the willpower or the strength or the you know, whatever it is, something's wrong with me that I couldn't get those results. So I'm, you know, this is something that I feel very strongly about. You know, also being a therapist, I think you get to see firsthand how difficult change is and how slow it usually is. So change definitely can happen, and I wouldn't be a therapist if I didn't believe that change was not possible. But real meaningful change is almost always going to be very slow and take time. I've shared before, there's kind of this cliche from you know, movies and TV shows that, you know, people go to therapy and they have this breakthrough moment that changes everything. They realize like, oh, it's because my mom did this. And then once they have that realization, like everything in their life changes after that. And that's not how therapy works. You might have some realization like, oh, this, my mom did this, my dad did this, or this happened in my past, that can be meaningful. But it doesn't just create automatic sweeping change across your whole life. It might make you aware of, oh, that's something. And it might
start to allow you to put some pieces of the puzzle of your own life together and to reflect on some things and all of that and make sense of things, then you might start to make some change after that. But this idea that once you recognize something, everything

0: changes is just a fiction. It's not real. It's a misconception, a myth of therapy. You know, people figure things out. And then now, even if you know it, you have to try to make the changes in your life, which is the hard part, because even if you have this awareness, you still are going to be doing the things that you usually do. That's kind of how we are. And so seeing that it is possible, but it's hard and it's slow, and that doesn't feel good. Kind of like I talked about losing weight, or let's say getting in shape. Obviously, you can get in much better shape, or, you know, than whatever you are at, or, you know, people can change their bodies and change their health in positive ways for sure. But it doesn't happen overnight. It doesn't happen instantly or very quickly. It happens with consistent effort over a long period of time and slow progress, not linear. You know, there's going to be setbacks, ups and downs and all of that. But yeah, you make the change through those slow steps over time. And that's what life is. But obviously, if really it's possible to make it in a quicker way, or we would want that, you know, I get that. It's like we should want things to take longer for them to be slow. We would all want, you know, to do things in half the time, or, you know, 10% of the time, or instantly. And so because of that, there are all these people out there ready to sell us that, you know, they're just telling us what we want to hear. You know, that problem that you have in your life, or those issues you have in your life, we have the answers for you. And, you know, they prey on human tendencies, frailties, magical thinking, all sorts of things. They also play and prey on our tendency. You know, life is in a way both simple and hard. By that I mean, you know, when we look at a particular problem someone is having, usually the solution can seem pretty simple, or can be stated simply, but executing it is actually very hard. So if someone has a drug problem, and, you know, you essentially say, okay, you have to just stop doing that drug. That's it, right? It seems very simple, and it is in that way, that there's some drug that you're taking that you seem to not have control over. It seems to take control over you. It seems to be hurting your life in lots of different ways. You know, once, let's say someone gets to the point where they've accepted that. So they can have that awareness that this is hurting me. And so simply I have to just not put this substance into my body. But as simple as that sounds and is, executing is quite difficult when we are dealing with addiction, you know, in a serious way, or someone is actually addicted to something biologically, psychologically, emotionally. It's very, very hard. And so that's what these, you know, self-help type of people will prey on, is that they'll tell you, and, you know, it's easy, so I'm going to help you do that easy thing. And it's not to say so much people don't cut, you know, stop thinking cold turkey. You know, addiction is something that people do overcome. So I'm not saying it's some kind of a thing that no one ever overcomes, and no one ever overcomes quickly. There are moments where people have, you know, some kind of change, or they don't ever use the thing again. It does happen. It's more of an exception to the rule, but usually it's something that is hard to do. So something that the self-help type of, you know, gurus and experts and influencers and all those things, that what they do is they kind of tap into like this part of you that knows that the solution is simple, without, you know, talking about how it's actually hard to do, or can be very hard to do that thing. So before I go to the break, yeah, that's one of the principles that I see. One of the themes that's very common is making change seem very easy. Tapping into, you know, our magical thinking, our idealistic thinking, the childlike feeling too, but something that we kind of imagine abstractly. You know, says, hey, why not? Even if you've been, you know, not getting things done for a long time, why can't you wake up tomorrow at 6 a.m. and work out, and then get this done, and get this done, and get this done, and then do this, and do this, and this? And why can't you do it the next day, and the next day, and the next day? What would stop you? And annoying nothing, but it's very hard to actually make those changes become like a robot. You know, so change is very, very difficult. And actually, they tap into something else. We know that when we think about our future self, it activates almost like a different part of the brain, or kind of looks different than when we think about ourselves now. So it's almost like we're imagining someone else. That's why we can think, even though if we know we have a hard time waking up early, we have a hard time doing whatever it is that we're talking about, we can imagine ourselves, well, why wouldn't I just wake up tomorrow and do this, this, and this? It's, you know, it seems pretty realistic in that way, when we think of it in that way. But we're not really looking at ourselves and who you've been. if you've had a hard time waking up early, you know, your whole life, it's possible that starting tomorrow, you'll do it and do it every day after that. But probably you're going to be the same person tomorrow that you were today at some level. You can start to change, but that change will probably be slow. So that's one thing that I was talking about. You know, change is slow, but we're all really hoping to find a quick fix. And we think it's out there, you know, so they'll try to trick you. Oh, this new technique, or, you know, they might even say research, like research validated by research or supported by research or scientific, or, you know, they'll use some things. That's another big thing you see in a lot of self-help type of stuff, is using science. You know, I call it scientific. It's a kind of scientific, but just kind of. So they'll use scientific language, you know, neuroscience, brain something, you know, or a big one is also this quantum. You know, I see a lot of this stuff, maybe you've seen it, where people say, you know, talk about quantum stuff, which is the perfect one because no one really understands quantum physics. Even people who study it say, like, you can't quite understand it. And it also has some observations that are, that go against kind of our traditional way of thinking about things. So it's like this perfect thing for self-help type of people to use, because they can kind of say, like, you know, it's quantum, but, like, you know, it doesn't have to mean anything, and they can just use it to describe anything and just say, yeah, well, if it seems impossible, well, yeah, they're discovering things in quantum physics and things that we didn't think was possible. So this is possible too. So it's kind of funny, but you'll see a lot of that using scientific type, you know, scientific types of words and descriptors to make it seem like what they're saying is really serious and validated and rigorous and not just kind of like fluff. But it is, it's just fluff. It's just like fluff with scientific sounding words. And most, I'm sure, scientists in whatever field they talk about, it will tell you this is bogus. But to most of us who don't know stuff in that field, it can sound pretty legit, and they say it, you know, really confidently and with certainty. So it seems really true. So, you know, they give us this quick fix that sounds legit and scientific, and, you know, something that's breakthrough. It's always something new, so something that was hidden, something that was discovered, something that they didn't let you know about. You know, there's always some thing that kept it from us, but now it's here and you're going to get let into this secret. I'm looking at the time and it's time for a commercial break. So after the break, I'll talk a bit more about some of the other types of techniques or concepts that I think I see being used. And then I'll also introduce you a bit to Cameron Dinesh later on as well. So let's go to a commercial break. We'll be right back.
1: چه به دنبال خرید خونه اول و یا خونه رویای خود می‌گردید و یا قصد ریفایننس کش اوت دارین، دفتر وام رضا محتشمی خدمات وام را در سریع‌ترین زمان ممکن ارائه می‌دهد. ما پروگرام‌های کانونشنال، FHA، نان کیو 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
0: Welcome back. In the first segment, I mentioned I'm working on a character who was likely be taking over my show in very near future. And the reason that I came up with this character was in response to what I see out there in the self-help world. Gurus, even, you know, I would include cults into this, you know, people who are manipulating other people to make them believe something and often believe in them and either give them money or give them themselves or give them what they want. Social media influencers in the mental health space, pop, you know, psychology, things of that sort, and how much bad stuff I see out there and how much bad faith I see out there. I think people are doing really bad things. And maybe here I can also add the caveat, you know, I always think it's important to look for the nuance because, you know, things are more nuanced. And even here, it's the same thing. It's not that all pop psychology is bad, all self-help is bad, all, you know, guru type people are bad or doing bad things. I don't agree with that. I think there are lots of really good people doing very good work for good reasons and with good intentions out there. A lot of great self-help literature, books and seminars and things. So it's not that anything related to self-help has to be bad or everyone is a manipulator and a user and a charlatan or anything like that. That's definitely not the case. I think there's a lot of good people doing good work out there that is important, and I'm glad they're doing it. I mean, in some ways I can say I was doing something like that too. You know, my show included a lot of themes related to self-help and psychology and things like that. So I'm not saying just because I'm doing it or I've done it also, but truly I think that we don't want to put everyone that was doing these things or that they're all bad. And even some of the people that I think are not doing good things, often they have something good that they're offering too. You know, it's not all bad. And usually if someone is going to be successful, you know, what they're offering has some kind of value or something is there. If it's all just bad, it probably won't get very popular. I mean, that might be still a low bar because there might be some good and a lot of bad, but usually there's something there. So even there, it's not black and white that, you know, someone is just doing bad things, but I don't think there's a lot of bad stuff out there. So yes, there's a lot of great people doing great work, and I'm happy for that and grateful for that, and hope they'll continue that work. What I'm talking about is the people out there who are taking advantage of people, manipulating people, using people to make themselves rich and famous, and also often to, you know, get what they want from people in different ways. And so I was talking about quick fixes and trying to dress up these types of easy solutions into scientific sounding words and dynamics and concepts, new ideas or research ideas or something that's hidden or something from, you know, Eastern cultures or whatever it is that has just been discovered by the West or by, you know, whoever, by someone. Another theme that I kind of alluded to before, but we'll break down a bit more, that I've noticed is they do something, a lot of the, you know, the self-help type gurus, where they make you feel like you are worse than you actually are, and then sell you the idea that they can make you better than they actually can, or, you know, or that you actually can become. So they kind of push you to these two extremes by playing on people's shame, people's regrets, people's recognition that, you know, I knew the right things to do often, but I didn't. Or if I did everything I knew I could do and should do, I would be so much more successful and happier and healthier, all sorts of things. So they play on that and almost push you down further, like, and almost like in a way that I see, I know the piece of crap you've been or how bad you've been. And it sounds strange because you think, well, why would, you know, a guru or a self-help kind of person who's trying to make you like them, why would they almost talk bad or down to you? But it's playing on this part of ourselves that does feel guilty or even, you know, worse, ashamed for what we've done or what we haven't done in our life. And many people will feel that way. And of course, especially people who are seeking out self-help are likely to feel this way. So they kind of know their audience, which can include lots of people. It's not like a limited group of people, because some of these people might have millions of followers or, you know, people that come to their seminars and things over time. But they know that, of course, if someone's seeking help to change who they are, they have some feeling of like who I've been is not good. You know, this concept of like new year, new me, which I don't like at all, or new year, new you. I don't like that, but it plays on the same scene that, oh, you were so bad. You were so bad this year. You've been so bad your whole life, but you could become this perfect version of yourself. So it's kind of this paradox, but these people will at first make you feel worse about yourself than you actually are. By kind of tapping into that shame and regret and kind of almost making you feel seen in that way. Like, I know the kind of piece of crap you've been. I know how bad you've lived your life and how much better it could be. And I know, and it kind of, and then of course there's that giving you some crap, but then giving you some, like, you know, candy too. It's kind of like, I also know how good you can make your life, and you know how good you can make it, and I'm going to help you get there. So there's this feeling of pushing you down further, and then, so they sell you that first, that you are even lower than you are, and then they sell you that you can become even higher than is really possible. You know, this kind of idealized self. You can do all the right things all the time that you know. So it's this strange way of making you feel really bad, but in a way that makes you feel special too. You're so bad because you could be so good. You're so bad, but you have this potential to be amazing, and I know that. So you're a piece of crap, but I know you can be, you know, this diamond, and I'm going to help get you there. And so it's an interesting thing, because I would notice it. I was trying to look at these different themes, and I noticed that time and time again. And even I did a few transformational type seminars and courses over my lifetime, and noticed that the first day or days, that would always make us feel so bad. They'd kind of talk about how bad we were. And it's kind of strange. It's like, you know, you're going to this place to improve and feel good, but at first it'd make you feel bad. But it kind of made sense. It's kind of like, I see how bad you are. It also makes you think, oh, I see how much you need this. You need a change, because look how bad you are. So they tap into the shame and, you know, definitely play with that in a very ugly way by making you feel more ashamed. But at simultaneously selling you this hope of, I can see how bad you've been, and I also know you want to be better and you are better. You could become, you know, the superstar. So they make everyone feel like, and this is, I think, also a very Western idea. I've definitely paid much more attention to Western self-help and gurus and all of that. And even says the Western ones will pretend like they're Eastern or take ideas from Eastern cultures or might even be from an Eastern culture and prey on that, saying like, oh, look, I come from, you know, the East, where we're so much wiser than you in the West, and people will try to fetishize that and then go follow that. But in the you know, the Western type of modality or mindset, it's kind of this idea of you're just so special, and I see that. So you're especially bad and also especially good. And I can see both of those things. That you've been especially bad, but I can help you become that especially good that you were always meant to be. That you know, always had, you know, is there that potential. I see it, and I know you're special. I know that you have something special inside of you. And these kinds of things resonate with almost anyone, right? Almost anyone kind of looks at themselves in their life and knows they could have done more with what they had. They could have tried more things. They could have made better decisions. They could have, you know, they have something special to share. That's, we all kind of think that or believe that. I think at some level we all do. Something special to share doesn't mean we're all going to be, you know, rich and famous because of whatever that is that we have to share. But I think people do hold back and, you know, not express a lot of what they actually have and what they could share with the world. So there's some truth to that. We all love to get that feeling that someone can see that we have a special gift. We have something really valuable, amazing. You know, we're kind of this diamond in the rough. And we're just waiting for the right way to shine and all of that. So that's something very big that you see a lot of. Another big theme that's, you know, this is about not just in the self-help kind of world, but, you know, all types of social media especially, is certainty. You know, this is, to me, you know, we also have a certainty crisis right now in the world. And it's complicated because certainty does and should have some value. So I'm not saying if someone is certain, that should be a bad thing. And if someone is uncertain, that's definitely a good thing. You know, again, we don't want to be black or white extreme or go to the other extreme with these things. But we do have this tendency now to be, or what we see out there, so much certainty is being put out there because it makes us feel good. So, you know, if we try to understand that, it makes sense that, you know, when we live in an uncertain world, which is the reality, and, you know, what's going to happen to us, all those things are uncertain. But then even within any kind of field, things are uncertain. You know, the weather, you know, political things, parenting, relationship, you know, every aspect of life has uncertainty. And that doesn't feel good. You know, I'm a parent right now, and I would love it if someone could tell me this is the blueprint that if you follow it for your child, you will definitely be giving them the best, you know, chance at a good future in every way, physical health, mental health, every, you know, all of that, education, academics, you name it. I would like that if it existed. So I'd want to believe it's out there, and that's what people sell us. But the reality is it doesn't exist. There isn't some perfect recipe, blueprint that you can follow that is guaranteed to be perfect for every family, every child, every time. It just doesn't exist. But that uncertainty doesn't feel good. And so because that uncertainty makes us feel anxious, which is what it does, there are these people that swoop in and say, hey, I have all the answers. It is that simple. You don't have to worry. I have the blueprint for you. And I've tried it with so many people, and I'm going to share it with you. All you have to do is follow me, and you'll never get it wrong because I know. And so people show up with this over-exaggerated certainty that makes us feel good. And as I say, certainty has some value. You know, if you saw your friends the other day and they said, hey, what, you know, where did you guys go to dinner last week? And one of them, I'm not quite sure. Another one's like, oh, we went to this place. Now it could be they're having misplaced confidence or they're overly certain, but the one who's more certain seems to kind of remember better what happened. You know, it seems to be a better historian of, you know, whatever the, you know, the two of them did or the friend's experience. So in that sense, the certainty has some value, and it would make sense for you to follow the certainty a bit. The problem is we kind of take that into places where it doesn't hold value, and where the people who actually know more, who are experts in the field, people who study the field, know to not have certainty. They know that you can't be so certain about predicting things if you actually know the reality of the situation and how complex it actually is. So, you know, scientists, or, and I mentioned the weather, people who study the weather will likely, you know, they might give you some percentages of, you know, we see this with like rain, 60% chance of rain, or, you know, this is the temperature to, like, you know, next Thursday. And if you actually probably go deeper, you know, they don't list this, I don't think, most of the time, but there probably is a confidence interval of like how confident they are and really the range of what they think the temperature is going to be. But, you know, that doesn't feel as good as if someone says, you know, in 3 weeks, the temperature is going to be 82.4 degrees at this time exactly. That sounds like, hey, this person knows more than those other people. They're kind of sound wishy-washy, or they sound like they don't really know, but this person seems to know. And that feels good to us, even when that certainty is actually a sign that they don't know what they're talking about. So if someone is confident in a level that doesn't make sense to that, you know, people who studied something, and again, you can say, oh, and that's kind of one of the things these kind of gurus often do, is like, oh, the people in the field, whatever this is, like, let's say psychology, oh, they're actually the manipulators, and they've been hiding the answers from you, for example, because, you know, it keeps making them money if you stay sick and you have to go see them, right? We hear themes like this or things like this. And it's not to say it never exists where people get things wrong or there's stuff out there, but it's a very big theme to be like the experts in this field actually don't know what they're talking about. And often the person either was in the field and realized how wrong it was and got out, or never was, and, you know, is exposing how bad it is, you know, like the mental health, psychiatry, whatever field we're talking about. But it should be that the certainty is disqualifying, but we live in a time where social media has amplified this theme of certainty that's always been there, where people almost think that if you're not overly, you know, super, super certain, you probably don't know what you're talking about. And if you don't say it's super certainty that you know exactly what you're talking about, there's another person on the next video who will do that. And that's what we're seeing. And so social media, you know, is pushing us towards certainty even further, because it's what sells and it's what feels good, it's what people are looking for. And even if they disagree with you, it sells, because they're like, oh my God, look how stupid this person is. They might also listen to or share your content to say, you know, how wrong you are. But it becomes very popular, the things that when people express things with great certainty. And so in the self-help pop psychology world, we also see this strong degree of certainty, because people are coming to you or coming to these, you know, whether it's a seminar or even just videos, you know, they're feeling vulnerable, they're feeling afraid, they're feeling unsure of themselves and of life. And it's very comforting when someone shows them and says, I have the answers for you. I know you're worried about how to live your life. I know you're worried about dating or parenting or whatever it is, or all of life. I have the solution and I'm sure of it. It understandably is very comforting, but it's someone taking advantage of these human tendencies and frailties that make us feel uncertain and make us want to escape that uncertainty. And here they show up as kind of this, you know, lifesaver, that they're going to take us out of the, you know, the waters that are drowning us. But really, what we have to come to realize is the waters won't drown us. Life is tough. Sometimes the water, you know, covers your mouth for a bit, covers your head for a bit, but then you get to breathe again and you're okay. And that's how life is. It's not easy no matter what. It's never going to be easy. It doesn't mean it can't be great and beautiful and all of that, but there's no way to make life easy, and there's no way to make the big aspects of life, you know, dating, marriage, parenting, easy either. But people are looking for that. And so certainty is a big thing that we see in the kind of self-help guru, pop psychology, social media, mental health influencer type of modality. In all of those areas, we see a lot of certainty being sold. as a way of getting people to follow you, because it seems like you know what you're talking about if you're more certain, even though it should be disqualifying when someone is overly certain. So let's go into our last commercial break. And in the last segment, I will introduce Cameron Dinesh a little bit to you and give you some more information on him and how he'll be taking over the show for the foreseeable future. Let's go to our last commercial break. We'll be right back.
9: سلام آقای مجرد، راجع به خونه‌ای که امروز توی اوپن هاوس دیدین تماس گرفتم، مشکلی نداشت؟
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0: Welcome back. So, talking about the first two segments, things I've seen in the self-help, pop psychology, guru type transformational course realm of life, and lots of issues that I see with, and I outline just a few of them that, or a few concepts or techniques you can say that people use to take advantage of people, manipulate them, trick them, or, you know, fool them into thinking they need their help and that they have the answers for them. And I talked on this on many shows, talking about quick fixes, talk about therapy, talking about change, talking about even specific cults or gurus or certain documentaries or things that feed on different individuals, talking about certainty. I've actually talked about that topic a lot because I'm seeing how much, as I'm, you know, saying, just a crisis of certainty, how much people take advantage of this human desire for certainty and how the lack of it creates anxiety. And I've seen that so much, and how much we just get it wrong, that we think that if, you know, someone is more certain, they must know what they're talking about. And then we're drawn to that and people take advantage of it. And social media has really amplified this to an extraordinary degree, where you're just seeing everyone being certain about everything. And it's just certain people, unintended, who are just becoming very well known for, you know, their overly certain opinions and perspectives. And it doesn't matter when they're wrong. That's kind of the funny thing. You know, you say things with great certainty, and then whatever happens, people kind of don't care. They come back to listen to what you have to say again. And yeah, sometimes it's explained away, or sometimes they just don't even, you know, talk about how their predictions didn't come true. It just, you know, they do it again the next time. And so I've talked about these things a lot on my show, because I thought they're important themes that hopefully will help people, themes that relate to people getting taken advantage of, and people need to know or be more aware of this. And depending on how my show continues, you know, as my, in this kind of own voice of mine, I'm sure I'll talk about them some more. But I also know, I've also talked about this theme, that art can do much more, cut much more deeply, have a much bigger impact than just, you know, a talk can, you know, or, you know, saying things in a, you know, kind of like discussion or lecture type format. And so that's kind of why I thought about this idea. And I also have thought about expressing myself creatively more, and something that I haven't done publicly as much, or haven't done out there as much as I would like. So I've been thinking about this for a while, and I've worked on many things, or started to work on many things. And so these kind of things all came together, where maybe this could be a way to do that, to create some art that I hope is meaningful and beneficial and helpful to others, with a greater impact than I can make by just talking about those same issues. So something that I'm passionate about, something that I care about, and hopefully make a positive impact, and more even than I could have made with the show itself or talking as myself. And so that's why over time I've created a character who essentially, his name is Cameron Dinesh, Kamran Dinesh, or Dinesh, but he goes by Cameron, and also by Cam Dinesh. And he is like a self-help guru, although he, you know, he says he's not a guru. Something you often see is this kind of like playing with this notion that, you know, of course, trying to be seen as a guru, but then saying, no, I just, you know, I don't see myself. I'm just a humble person, just, you know, like everyone else. I'm just, you know, sharing some idea that I had, but I'm not a guru. But so he's a guru, but he might not call himself a guru, who has come up, you know, in a way I'll be presenting him as if he's already been out there for a long time. So he's already successful. You know, so he's this character who's a successful guru, you know, with lots of seminars, lots of, you know, lots of books and, you know, talks, and even has, like, you know, he trains other coaches, and, you know, he does coaching himself, and everything is very simple and easy. And also he's created this system, this kind of protocol called the Rock, Paper, Scissors protocol, RPS, which is, I kind of, if it sounds ridiculous, it hopefully does, because it was supposed to be, but, you know, playing, you know, there's a game, Rock, Paper, Scissors, but he's kind of come up with this protocol that once you get trained in it, you use Rock, Paper, Scissors, you do it yourself, and you kind of unconsciously will make the right decisions in your life depending on if you end up on rock, paper, or scissors. And, you know, there's things that that means and ways to understand that. But he's come up with this, that's kind of like his thing. You know, a lot of times these gurus will have a thing or more than one thing that's kind of something they've come up with, something they've coined. Sometimes, you know, even you'll see, I've seen like self-help type of people, they give a name to something that kind of already exists and kind of try to claim it as their own, or they'll kind of make it like they have some twists on it, but it's really just something kind of basic, but they'll make it seem very profound. That's actually a big thing you see, is saying very simple things, but very profoundly, or so I say nonsense things and saying them very profoundly. So I'm sure Cameron Dinesh will do that also. But yeah, he's, you know, been a guru for a while, but I'll kind of have him come on the show as if he's trying to introduce himself to this audience and, you know, share who he is and, you know, I've kind of created a backstory for him, or, his, you know, his life history that he will share. But another reason why I wanted to start doing this is, or doing it on the show, is I've been thinking about this idea for a while, really writing about it more seriously, I don't know, maybe close to a year or so. And I also know with a character, often you have to let them come to life for them to really become who they are. So I've written a lot of things, come up with some ideas. I mentioned I've even, you know, written a book as him, or at least started writing a book as him. Done a lot of different things in the writing and thinking and reflecting type of way. But I know that, and I've also felt this with other things I've worked on, by letting him talk and letting him kind of come to life. It sounds like I'm talking about Frankenstein, letting him come to life, he will become more whatever he's going to be too. So I don't have them all figured out. I have some of the themes and dynamics that I think I want to make sure I put out there. But we'll see who he becomes, you know, over the course of the show and the shows. I don't know how many I'll even do as him. But I think that'll be part of my process too. So you're kind of indulging me. I hope it'll be interesting or entertaining and funny. You know, it's always tough to do some of those things when it's just one person talking. I might have guests. I don't know. I'm trying to figure out format and different things like that with him. But again, the hope is that I can convey some of the ridiculousness of what is out there in a way that will be hopefully funny, but will have more of an impact than if I just describe to you how bad I think some of the stuff is out there. So he will try to illustrate a lot of what's bad about pop psychology, self-help, the guru world, you know, social media, mental health influencers, and all of that. Because I think there is a lot of bad out there. And so my intention is to kind of bring about that awareness in a more entertaining and impactful way than I can by just talking as myself. And, you know, it's very experimental for me because I don't really know, you know, how it's going to play out. How is it going to sound? How does it work on the radio show format? What am I going to do exactly? You know, I'm someone that generally speaks often off the cuff, just kind of have some ideas in my mind and let myself explore with you and talk to you about what comes to me. And often ideas come to me as I'm talking, which I enjoy letting myself kind of go in that direction, which is kind of, again, like I'm saying, something I wanted to hear with him is let him become who he is. And I'm sure that ideas will come together, or things will make more sense, or ideas or themes that he has as a, you know, this guru will also come together even more as I just talk as him and describe it. You know, even his voice, I've been thinking about how to do that, make it sound a little bit different than me, but nothing that is so crazy that I can't, you know, do it for a long period of time, because it'd be hard to do a voice that's too extremely different from myself. So we'll see how even those things sound and go. So, if you're listening to this, obviously you're listening to this, so you'll know what I'm talking about if I start that show, but I know there's going to be some people that won't hear me talking about this and will just, you know, hear me in a week or two saying I'm someone else hosting the show, and maybe it's going to be a little bit confusing. I actually even thought about, should I even do this? I was going to maybe just pretend like he's a real person, or just leave that ambiguous or vague. And I'm still not even sure if this was the right thing to do, but this is how I eventually decided to proceed, is to just tell you a bit about him or the motivation and inspiration behind him. And then we'll let him loose into the wild and see how that goes. And as always, I'm open to hearing your feedback and ideas. But yeah, but it gave him a little bit of time to breathe and live and become who he is. So get ready to meet Cameron Dinesh pretty soon on this show, pretending like he's taking over for Dr. Farid in his slot. So excited to share him with you soon, and we'll see how that all goes. You know, it's an interesting thing for me is also by being him, it's going to be doing what I hope to somehow share with all of you is, you know, getting out of our comfort zone, trying new things, being creative, not holding back. So even there, I can tell you about it, but it's better to show you rather than tell you. So we'll see how that goes. But I hope you'll also get to see that side of me as well and see me being a little bit uncomfortable with you. All right, that brings us to the end of tonight's show. A big thank you to Ghazal in the studio. You've been listening to In Session with Dr. Fadi Lopli, Free Iran.
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